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0: Phil Collins, and in the air tonight. Steven Spielberg released a new movie on Friday called Disclosure Day, and a lot of people have been asked if they think intelligent life exists beyond Earth. Now, I have said numerous times that we can't be alone in the solar system or the universe. There has to be other planets that are inhabited. And it's been found that most of us do, and some think aliens may have already made contact with us. About a quarter of us say that extraterrestrials have visited Earth, while many others expect contact at some point in the future. I mean, we've been waiting long enough. I mean, I think we're ready. Do you think we're ready? If aliens did arrive, people say they'd feel more curious than afraid, although many also admit they'd be nervous. A minimal amount of us say that they've personally seen something they thought was a UFO. 9 times out of 10, if you see a non-flashing light in the sky, it's probably a satellite. There's widespread skepticism about transparency. A lot of us believe that the government knows more about UFOs than it's actually revealing. And compared to a decade ago, belief in extraterrestrials has grown across nearly all age groups. So I think we're ready for aliens. That is, unless they're already here.
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6: I'm Mike Skisringhausen taking a look at your WPMB forecast. For today, we'll see mostly cloudy skies and a gradually becoming sunny with a high of 75. Tonight, partly cloudy skies with a low of 55. For tomorrow, Monday, we'll see mostly sunny skies with a high of 77. And that's for your forecast here on AM 1500, 104.7 FM, 102.7 FM, WPMB.
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0: have trouble saying goodbye, don't worry. 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

0: Bruno Mars and I Just Might. I'm John Laurenti. This is A Sign of the Times. A guy in Georgia, his name is Molly Hightower. He's a handyman from Ellenwood, Georgia. And he, like the rest of us, got fed up with high gas prices and came up with a very funny solution. He turned his kid's pink Barbie car into a real drivable mini vehicle. Yeah, he found an old Barbie dream camper, stripped it down, mounted it to a go-kart frame, and then added a small engine from a power washer. Guy's pretty smart. He also upgraded it with brakes, lights, music, and a horn, and drives around town for errands. It looks like a toy, but it can go pretty fast. Yeah, about 55 miles per hour and gets about 40 miles per tank. And it only costs about $3 to fill it up compared to around $90 for his regular car.
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6: I'm Mike Skisringhausen, taking a look at your WPMB forecast. For today, we'll see mostly cloudy skies and a gradually becoming sunny with a high of 75. Tonight, partly cloudy skies with a low of 55. For tomorrow, Monday, we'll see mostly sunny skies with a high of 77. And that's for your forecast here on AM 1500, 104.7 FM, 102.7 FM, WPMB.
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1: 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Right now, Post Malone and Morgan Wallen with I Had Some Help.

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0: Justin Bieber with Daisies. Do me a favor, stay right where you are. 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

0: Alex Warren with Ordinary. Do you have World Cup fever? If you do, you should go to an urgent care and get it checked out. It kicked off in Mexico on Thursday, and some fans there were sticker shocked at the concession stand. Bottled water is going for around $4.50. Coca-Cola is $9, and a 24-ounce beer is selling for nearly $17. Now, a lot of hungry fans that grabbed three tacos got paid about $14 for it, which isn't cheap, but it also isn't totally outrageous, especially for tacos. But when it comes to high prices on water and soda and beer, if you've been to any stadium or arena, that's about average here in America.
1: $5,000. 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
6: I'm Mike Skisringhausen taking a look at your WPMB forecast. For today, we'll see mostly cloudy skies and a gradual becoming sunny with a high of 75. Tonight, partly cloudy skies with a low of 55. For tomorrow, Monday, we'll see mostly sunny skies with a high of 77. And that's your forecast here on AM 1500, 104.7 FM, 102.7 FM, WPMB.
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If you could drink ocean water, knowing that it was purified, would you drink it? Well, scientists are working on just that. I'll tell you more in less than 7 minutes. 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

Survivor and Eye of the Tiger. Coming up, got some Journey. Also, I'll tell you what Taylor Swift did at the premiere in Los Angeles of Toy Story 5. Here she is with the fate of Ophelia.

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0: Bon Jovi and Wanted Dead or Alive. Serena Williams' comeback has been cut short, but not because of her. Her doubles partner, Victoria Muboko, was forced to withdraw from the HSBC Championships in London with a knee injury that she sustained during her singles match last week. Now, Serena will play at next week's Berlin Open, but says she hasn't decided on her playing future beyond that. Well, we'll just have to wait and see.
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5: 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It's brought to you by Durbin's Overhead Door. 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Charter's Patio in downtown Vandalia will have Owen Goodman from 6 to 8 on Wednesday. Kristen Ann Murphy from the Flints from 11:30 to 1 on Friday, Hookie from 6 to 9 on Friday, and Deja Voodoo from 7 to 10 on Saturday. Friday night will be the ham and bean dinner on the grounds of the Vandalia State House. On Saturday from 10 to 4 will be the Grand Levee. 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

0: That was brand new music there from Somber, Back to Friends. That does it for me. I'm John Laurenti, just about to wrap things up. I'll be back with you tomorrow. We'll start off a whole new week as we head into the first day of summer next weekend. As always, I'll leave you with this. There are 27 actors who appeared in Goodfellas that went on to be on The Sopranos. Have a great rest of your weekend.
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0: Olivia Dean describes the man she needs. Olivia talked about pushing back against ticket resellers and making her shows accessible. There is no way that she's going to get up on that stage and sing her heart out while somebody sits at home and makes $500, $600 off of her and you. 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She doesn't think you need to be someone who's got loads of money to enjoy your favorite album. 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
6: I'm Mike Skisringhausen taking a look at your WPMB forecast. For today, we'll see mostly cloudy skies and a gradually becoming sunny with a high of 75. Tonight, partly cloudy skies with a low of 55. For tomorrow, Monday, we'll see mostly sunny skies with a high of 77. And that's your forecast here on AM 1500, 104.7 FM, 102.7 FM, WPMB.
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0: Teddy Swims hits the road in September when concert goers will lose control.

0: You say it's time for some Lauren Daigle. So do I. The 25th anniversary edition of New York's Tribeca Festival opened with the debut of a documentary on Earth, Wind, and Fire. The festival will close with a documentary about Alicia Keys. Tribeca Festival co-founder Robert De Niro was asked if he thinks the festival is particularly friendly to music films. He said, yeah, because musically related projects and movies are just doing concerts. It's all great. Music is great. And the more they get, the better.
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7: 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Charter's Patio in downtown Vandalia will have Owen Goodman from 6 to 8 on Wednesday. Kristen Ann Murphy from the Flints from 11:30 to 1 on Friday. Hookie from 6 to 9 on Friday. And Deja Voodoo from 7 to 10 on Saturday. Friday night will be the ham and bean dinner on the grounds of the Vandalia State House. On Saturday from 10 to 4 will be the Grand Levee. 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It's a Grand Levee on the grounds of the Vandalia State House. On Friday will be the ham and bean dinner from 5 to 7 p.m. Saturday activities will go on from 10 a.m. to 4 p.m., including an Abraham Lincoln presenter, tours of the Vandalia State House, 1800s period craft demonstrations, folk and dulcimer music, wood carving and judging, and much, much more. For schedule updates, check out the Vandalia State House Facebook page. It's a Grand Levee this Friday and Saturday on the grounds of the Vandalia State House. 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

0: I Just Might Has Tied Adele for the 9th longest run at number 1. Congratulations, Bruno Mars.
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0: He can now afford a fast car. Luke Combs coming up. Sabrina Carpenter. Sabrina filed a request for a civil harassment restraining order for herself, her sister Sarah, and her sister's partner George Smith against William Applegate. On May 23rd, Applegate showed up at Sabrina's residence and, according to Sabrina's declaration, attempted to force his way inside her home without any invitation, permission, or consent whatsoever. He also knocked and rang her doorbell, at which point Sabrina's private security team intervened and physically removed him from the door. This is Steve Anderson. 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
4: I'm Isaac Isringhausen, taking a look at your WPMB forecast. For today, we'll see a 50% chance of showers and thunderstorms in Manly after 1 with a high of 85. Tonight, a chance of showers and thunderstorms before 2 with a low of 66. For tomorrow, Sunday, we'll see mostly cloudy skies and gradually becoming sunny with a high of 75. And that's your forecast here on AM 1500, 104.7 FM, 102.7 FM, WPMB.
5: 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Kyle Smith of Greenville is with Supplied Energy and talks about the opportunity for Community Geothermal and how it would work.
6: What a community means is that they're literally going to tie the loops from one house or one building or the school, the hospital, to the house across the street, and everybody would be on a shared ecosystem loop.
5: And Kyle says it would lead to some major cost savings for homeowners.
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5: You can learn much more at the first community engagement event that will be held on Tuesday, June 16th at 6 p.m. at Kaskaskia College, Vandalia campus. 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That's VandaliaGeothermal.com. Take a step back in time this weekend. It's a grand levee on the grounds of the Vandalia State House. On Friday will be the ham and bean dinner from 5 to 7 p.m. Saturday activities will go on from 10 a.m. to 4 p.m., including an Abraham Lincoln presenter, tours of the Vandalia State House, 1800s period craft demonstrations, folk and dulcimer music, wood carving and judging, and much, much more. For scheduled updates, check out the Vandalia State House Facebook page. It's a grand levee this Friday and Saturday on the grounds of the Vandalia State House.
0: Sabrina Carpenter's album Short and Sweet is on 4 different Billboard charts this week. She should celebrate with an espresso.

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1: 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It has allowed her to have self-awareness and understand that she really doesn't have time to fester in negative emotions towards love and men. It doesn't serve her. She can be annoyed and hurt, but she tries to find perspective and compassion.
2: 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Take a step back in time this weekend. It's a grand levee on the grounds of the Vandalia State House. On Friday will be the ham and bean dinner from 5 to 7 p.m. Saturday activities will go on from 10 a.m. to 4 p.m., including an Abraham Lincoln presenter, tours of the Vandalia State House, 1800s period craft demonstrations, folk and dulcimer music, wood carving and judging, and much, much more. For schedule updates, check out the Vandalia State House Facebook page. It's a grand levee this Friday and Saturday on the grounds of the Vandalia State House.

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0: Hundreds have the golden touch. Taylor Swift's Toy Story 5 song is on the way. Thomas Jordan, the VFX supervisor for Toy Story 5, told that a very small group of people connected with the film knew about Taylor's song back in February. She actually saw an early version of the film. She requested to see it before it was finished, and she wrote the song and then asked them if they wanted it. And they said, yes, we do. That was in February, so they had to keep it a secret ever since then. The very small group had to create a decoy version of the movie without Taylor's song in it, so they had something to show to the Disney Pixar staff and the press. The crew that made Toy Story 5 did not know about this secret until last week, he said.
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6: I'm Isaac Isringhausen, taking a look at your WPMB forecast. For today, we'll see a 50% chance of showers and thunderstorms mainly after 1 with a high of 85. Tonight, a chance of showers and thunderstorms before 2 with a low of 66. For tomorrow, Sunday, we'll see mostly cloudy skies and gradually becoming sunny with a high of 75. And that's your forecast here on AM 1500, 104.7 FM, 102.7 FM, WPMB.
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8: This is severe weather season. Severe thunderstorms and tornadoes can develop rapidly, and WKRV and WPME will keep you informed when severe weather is a possibility. 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We'll bring you the latest forecasts from the National Weather Service and current radar reports. 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

0: Every rose has its thorns, so pruning is important. A gardening tip from Poison. A Fast and Furious TV series is in the works at Peacock. Star Vin Diesel made the announcement. The news that he has here today is that Peacock is launching four shows from the Fast and Furious universe. Variety then clarified that an individual with knowledge on the situation has confirmed that only one new series is in the works, while others are said to be in various stages of development.
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0: Billie Eilish's vocals soared on Birds of a Feather. Steve Anderson just ahead of the Police. Police drummer Stuart Copeland is going on the Have I Said Too Much? The Police, Hollywood, and Other Adventures. A spoken word tour described as an evening of conversation with Stuart that includes photos and videos along with a Q&A. It's something he's looking forward to. The vibe of walking into those theaters and just telling stories and jokes and getting the room laughing and everything is really a blast, he says, noting it's much easier than a music tour that involves a sound check, road crew, and more. He just breezes in at 5 o'clock, tells some fun stories, and gets a lot of laughs.
1: Community Geothermal is coming to Vandalia. Kyle Smith of Greenville is with Supplied Energy and talks about the opportunity for Community Geothermal and how it would work.
2: What a community means is that they're literally going to tie the loops from one house or one building or the school, the hospital, to the house across the street, and everybody would be on a shared ecosystem loop.
1: And Kyle says it would lead to some major cost savings for homeowners.
2: Homeowner, at minimum, before we even look at commercial, could expect 50% savings per month, if not up to 70% savings on their energy costs, and more so around their heating, cooling, hot water.
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3: 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While local celebrations began in the late 1800s, Flag Day was officially established as a national observance by President Woodrow Wilson in 1916. It was later signed into law by President Harry Truman in 1949. This message brought to you by Land of Lincoln Credit Union there at 925 New York Drive in Vandalia.
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0: Love Yourself, a moment of positivity from Justin Bieber. Justin and Hailey Bieber were enjoying a date night out together last Friday night with fans spotting them in the crowd at the Kid Laroi's concert. Several videos circulating on social media show them watching the show from a VIP area at the Greek Theater in Los Angeles. The appearance shouldn't be much of a surprise considering Justin and the Kid Laroi have been friends and collaborators for years after teaming up on the hit Stay.
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4: I'm Isaac Isringhausen taking a look at your WPMB forecast. For today, we'll see a 20% chance of showers and thunderstorms before 10 with a high of 75. Tonight, mostly clear skies with a low of 54. For tomorrow Monday, we'll see sunny skies with a high of 75. And that's your forecast here on AM 1500, 104.7 FM, 102.7 FM, WPMB.
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6: This is severe weather season. Severe thunderstorms and tornadoes can develop rapidly. And WKRV and WPME will keep you informed when severe weather is a possibility. 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We'll bring you the latest forecasts from the National Weather Service and current radar reports. 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
0: There's rumors of Hozier touring this year. Scoring tickets will be too

0: cranberries fulfill your breakfast juice dreams. The cranberries are now unstuck in time, recently introduced to a new generation through a couple of streaming TV series. The recent boosts in listenership both stemmed from uses of their very first hit single, 1993's Linger. The song appeared in a key scene of the third season of The Summer I Turned Pretty on Amazon Prime last year, but that was a cover version. The real spike began this spring when the original Cranberries recording was dropped into Love Story, about the romance of JFK Jr. and Carolyn Bessette.
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8: 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Charter's Patio in downtown Vandalia will have Owen Goodman from 6 to 8 on Wednesday. 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Friday night will be the Ham and Bean Dinner on the grounds of the Vandalia State House. On Saturday from 10 to 4 will be the Grand Levee. 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Take a step back in time this weekend. It's a Grand Levee on the grounds of the Vandalia State House. On Friday will be the Ham and Bean Dinner from 5 to 7 p.m. Saturday activities will go on from 10 a.m. to 4 p.m., including an Abraham Lincoln presenter, tours of the Vandalia State House, 1800s period craft demonstrations, folk and dulcimer music, wood carving and judging, and much, much more. For schedule updates, check out the Vandalia State House Facebook page. It's a Grand Levee this Friday and Saturday on the grounds of the Vandalia State House. June 14th is Flag Day. The Continental Congress passed the first Flag Act stating that the flag of the United States may be made of 13 alternating red and white stripes and 13 white stars on a blue field to represent a new constellation. This message for Flag Day brought to you by your local Pekin Insurance Agency, McKellar, Robertson, McCarty, and Click Insurance. 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

0: go ahead, listen, smile, and sing along. After all, these are your favorite songs, right? 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

0: Stargazing, and above it all is Miles Smith with me, Steve Anderson. Miles talked about using his influence to speak up about the importance of music education in schools. He thinks it's so important. He thinks as artists, they have this sort of social responsibility to use their platform to speak up for things that need speaking for. And for him, growing up in a working class background and knowing what it's like not to have access to instruments and knowing what it's like not to have access to opportunities, it's so important that now he's in this position of privilege to be able to speak on that and hopefully influence some change.
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0: We now send it out to the services of Holy Cross Lutheran Church in Vandalia.
1: The Lord was my support of the day of my calamity. He brought me into a broad place. He rescued me because he delighted in me. You are listening to the morning service from Holy Cross Lutheran Church in Vandalia, Illinois. Today is the second Sunday after Trinity. Our hymns for today's service are number 904, Blessed Jesus at Your Word. Number 622, Lord Jesus Christ, You have prepared. Number 561, The Tree of Life. Number 570, Just as I Am. And number 818, In Thee is Gladness. Our liturgy this morning is the Divine Service Setting 3, found on page 184 in the Lutheran Service Book. 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
1: Good morning.
0: Just a few announcements before we begin today. We're adding Presley Jones. She is the infant daughter of Haley and Cody Presley. Haley is the sister of Kate Kosky. And Presley will be having bronchial plexus surgery, this was changed from, it was going to be 6/24 when she's going to have the surgery. So we're going to keep her in our prayers, and please do the same. Also, we for the recovery of Alan Reed for a while and is doing better now. Today's door offering is going to be for the memorial for Kylie Toberman. Everything has been paid. The stone has been paid for. The only thing that hasn't been paid for is the lettering on the stone. And so the churches were asked to help with that. And so the plate is by the door there if you would like to give to that. Also, if you're following along on your phone during the service, we have that option to follow along on your phone, and it kind of goes. Or if you're online, if you're at home and you're online and following along, we have a hymn number 570, the Tree of Life, that's not in there, but it is going to be the second hymn during the communion hymns. So, yeah. I'm sorry. Yeah. 570 is the one after that. Thank you. Okay. So 561, the Tree of Life, will come after that first communion hymn. That is actually, we will start the communion hymn for the sermon hymn, stanzas 1-3, and then 4-8 when we take communion. And then after that, 561, the Tree of Life. Clear as mud, right? Okay. Very good. All right, we'll begin our service with our opening hymn.

0: In the name of the Father, and of the Son, and of the Holy Spirit.
1: Amen.
0: Beloved in the Lord, let us draw near with a true heart and confess our sins unto God our Father, beseeching Him in the name of our Lord Jesus Christ to grant us forgiveness. Our help is in the name of the Lord.
1: Amen.
0: I said, I will confess my transgressions unto the Lord.
1: And you forgave the iniquity of my sin.
0: O Almighty God, merciful Father, I a poor, miserable sinner, confess unto
1: you all my sins and iniquities, with which I have ever offended you, and thus deserve eternal damnation, that I am heartily sorry for them, and am sincerely repentant of them, and I pray to you of your boundless mercy, and for the sake of the holy innocent, their sufferings and death, of your beloved Son, Jesus Christ, to be gracious and merciful to me, a poor sinful being.
0: Upon this your confession, I, by virtue of my office, the called and ordained servant of the Word, announce the grace of God unto all of you. And in the stead and by the command of my Lord Jesus Christ, I forgive you all your sins, in the name of the Father, and of the Son, and of the Holy Spirit.
1: Amen.

0: Let us pray.
1: O Lord, since you have never failed to help and govern those whom you nurture in your steadfast fear and love, work in us a perpetual fear and love of your holy name. Through Jesus Christ, our Lord, who lives and reigns with you in the Holy Spirit,

0: The Old Testament reading for the second Sunday after Trinity is from Proverbs chapter 9. Wisdom has built her house. She has hewn her seven pillars. She has slaughtered her beast. She has mixed her wine. She has also set her table. She has sent out her young women to call from the highest places in the town. Whoever is simple, let him turn in here. To him who lacks sense, she says, come eat of my bread and drink of the wine I have mixed. Leave your simple ways and live and walk in the way of insight. Whoever corrects a scoffer gets himself abuse, and he who reproves a wicked man incurs injury. Do not reprove a scoffer or he will hate you. Reprove a wise man and he will love you. Give instruction to a wise man, and he will be still wiser. Teach a righteous man, and he will increase in learning. The fear of the Lord is the beginning of wisdom, and the knowledge of the Holy One is insight. And this is the word of the Lord.
1: Thanks be to God.

Be.

0: that he might create in himself one new man in place of the two, so making peace, and might reconcile us both to God in one body through the cross, thereby killing the hostility. And he came and preached peace to you who were far off, and peace to those who were near. For through him we both have access in one spirit to the Father. So then you are no longer strangers and aliens, but you are fellow citizens with the saints and members of the household of God, built on the foundation of the apostles and prophets, Christ Jesus himself being the cornerstone, in whom the whole structure, being joined together, grows into a holy temple in the Lord. In him you also are being built together into a dwelling place for God by the Spirit. And this is the word of the Lord.
1: Thanks be to God.

0: Gospel according to St. Luke, the 14th chapter.
1: Glory be to thee, O Lord.
0: When one of those who reclined at table with Jesus heard these things, he said, "Blessed is everyone who will eat bread in the kingdom of God." But he said to him, "A man once gave a great banquet and invited many. And at the time for the banquet, he sent his servant to say to those who had been invited, 'Come, for everything is now ready.' But they all alike began to make excuses. The first said to him, 'I have bought a field and I must go out and see it. Please have me excused.' And another said, 'I have bought 5 yoke of oxen and I go to examine them. Please have me excused.' And another said, 'I have married a wife, and therefore I cannot come.' So the servant came and reported these things to his master. Then the master of the house became angry and said to his servant, 'Go out quickly to the streets and lanes of the city and bring in the poor and crippled and blind and lame.' And the servant said, 'Sir, what you have commanded has been done, and still there is room.' The master said to the servant, 'Go out to the highways and hedges and compel people to come in that my house may be filled. For I tell you, none of those men who were invited shall taste my banquet.'" And this is the gospel of the Lord.

0: I believe in God, the Father Almighty, maker of heaven and earth,
1: and in Jesus Christ, his only Son, our Lord, who was conceived by the Holy Spirit,

grace, peace, and mercy from God our Father and the Lord Jesus Christ. Amen. Let us pray. May the words of my mouth and the meditations of our hearts be acceptable in your sight, O Lord, our strength and our Redeemer. Amen. You notice all three of the lessons today have to do with the church. And the first lesson in Proverbs, it talks about the woman who is offering the feast. That is the church who does what? Who sets the table. Now, it's the Lord's table, but the church is the one setting it out. The church is the one going out and announcing people to come in and hear the wisdom of God. And then in the gospel lesson, of course, we see the actual feast at which the master sends out his servants to invite those to come. And all the excuses that you get, everyone who has something better to do, what do? They ignore it, they go away. So really that's about the activity of the church and what the church is doing through its servants at the behest of the master. But our epistle lesson today is about really what the church is and what we are doing together. Here in the epistle lesson in the book of Ephesians, St. Paul is really, this letter to the Ephesians is really St. Paul's treatise to the church, and it's to the church in Ephesus, but it's a treatise on the church. It's talking about all that the church is. What is the church? And so in the first chapter, he makes a lot of points about the church being the body of Christ. And Christ is its head. We are an organism. In chapter 5, he tells us that the church is the bride of Christ. The one that he loved. The one that he washes and cares for. And nourishes, just as husbands should do for their wives, so Christ does for the church. So the church is the bride of Christ. In other places in the scriptures, we find the idea of the church as a city, and we are the citizens of that city. And in other places, we might see the church pictured as the house of God. Not a house of brick and mortars, but a house of believers who are bound together and are the place of God's habitation. And that's the overwhelming analogy that St. Paul uses today when he says in the epistle lesson, "So then, you are no longer strangers and aliens, but are members of God's household, built on the foundation of the apostles and prophets, Christ Jesus himself being the cornerstone, in whom the whole structure, being joined together, grows into a temple in the Lord. In him you also are being built together into a dwelling place for God by the Spirit." And so we are a structure. And not just the believers here, but the believers at Augsburg and the believers over in Greenville. Was it Redeemer in Greenville? Redeemer Lutheran? And St. Peter and all the places in Altamont, Emmanuel, and Bethlehem. All together. We are all being built into a temple for God's habitation. Again, not with bricks and mortars, but with believer by believer. And so this house is a house of unity. The house of God is a house of unity. Now, he says it here twice in the text. He says, in whom the whole structure is being joined together. And in him, in verse 22, he says, in him you are being built together. And that's an important point, because the church is not a collection of individuals. It is a collection of individuals, but it's individuals who are brought together into one holy church, into one new man.
When I was in India in 2005, you drive down the street, and just about on every block, you might see two or three shrines. And, of course, India has 3 million gods, and they're all over the place. These shrines are all over the place, and you'll see individual Indians coming to these shrines. They don't have corporate worship services. The Indian will come, the worshiper will come, and he'll lay flowers, or her will lay flowers, at the shrine, and maybe say a prayer, and then they'll move on with their day. And that was their worship. Very individualistic. Very Adamite. That is not the church. The church meets together. The church functions together as a body. And the church functions together as a house for God. And you all are being built together. And this is why it's so important to think about what we're doing on Sunday mornings. When we gather together, really take to heart that gospel lesson where Jesus is inviting people when he hears the comment, blessed are those who will eat bread in the kingdom of God. And then Jesus tells that parable about those who were invited and they did not want to come. The third commandment says, remember the Sabbath day by keeping it holy. And our worship together should be a priority for those who belong to Christ. We should, it should have to be sickness or disease or some kind of tragedy that keeps us from it. It should not be routine. We do not want to ignore the third commandment because we are called to gather together. The church is an ekklesia in Greek. Ekklesia means called out ones. In other words, it's all of us together. So it's a house of unity. And that unity is built on the truth. And so it is also a house of authority. Now, what is the authority in the church? Is it our corporate voice together? Is it the things that we all, the things that we all decide to do together? No. The authority in the church is the Holy Scriptures. And so, where is this church built? This church is built on the foundation of the apostles and prophets. When he says here that it's built on the foundation of the apostles and prophets, he means that it's the apostles who are speaking the gospel of Christ and the prophets of old that they already have in script, they already had in Scripture, and we now have the apostles in Scripture in their letters and in their gospels. That is the authority of the church. That is what decides what this church is about and what our goals are. And that's not only the authority for the church, it's the authority for every individual believer. What God tells you in His Word should be paramount to you. Because the Christian life is about repentance and obedience toward God. What did we pray for in the collect today? We prayed for the perpetual fear and love of God's name. Christians should walk in the fear and love of God's name. And we do so by paying attention to what we have in the Holy Scriptures. I cannot emphasize this enough, that believers should be in the Scriptures. You know, it takes three chapters a day. If you read three chapters a day, and then you read the Psalms and Proverbs separately, but three chapters a day, you'll get through the Scriptures in a year. And it's this constant day by day where we're hearing God's Word and then coming together and hearing God's Word
that causes the growth that God desires for us to have, for us to grow into the image of Christ. Remember, that is the goal. And to be together, a house for God's habitation. So it's a house of authority, and Christ is the cornerstone. The Holy Scriptures are not just a book of rules and regulations that we kind of codify and we systematize, and then we start living according to that. The Holy Scriptures is the love story of God toward man. The Holy Scriptures are mostly a story about Christ and what He has done for us and what He will continue to do for us and what God the Father, Son, and the Holy Spirit will do for us for all of eternity. And so Christ is the cornerstone. And what is the cornerstone? Cornerstone is what holds everything together. And in that vein, I'll say my third point here is that the church, the house of God, is a house of peace. Now, he says the word peace here four times. He says, but now in Christ Jesus you were far off and been brought near by the blood of Christ, for He Himself is our peace. And that He might create in Himself one new man in place of the two, so making peace. And then He says, and He came and preached peace to those who were far away, and peace to those who were near. He's talking here about the Jews and the Gentiles. We were far away from God. We were without God and without hope in this world. But God came with this message of peace we call the gospel, and He brought us near to Him. We have been brought near, Paul says here, by the blood of Christ. He Himself is our peace. When Christ went to the cross and paid for the transgressions of mankind, He established a peace between God and man. Now, I want you to understand that this peace is objective, not subjective. Sometimes Christians have a hard time believing that their sins can be forgiven. Sometimes Christians have a hard time believing that God will continue to be merciful to them, especially when they're struggling with some besetting sin. When they continually fall into a pattern of sin, we have a hard time believing it. But my friends, the peace that Christ establishes with us at the cross is objective. Whether you think so or not, your sins have been forgiven. God is not at war with you. He has become your friend. He has become your Father. And so let that objective peace of Christ rule in your hearts and be thankful. Let the peace of Christ rule in your hearts. That's what I say at the end of the sermon, right? Let the peace of Christ rule in your hearts. That peace which was given to you when I announced the forgiveness of sins to you today, be at peace. Your sins are forgiven. You are free. God is not at war with you. And so, because this is a house of peace, we should not be at war with each other. You know, one of the things that we say in the Lord's Prayer is, forgive us our trespasses as we forgive those who trespass against us. And so, we understand that God by the cross has brought us forgiveness and salvation and reconciled us and brought us near to Him. And that blood of Christ, that peace of Christ that He won on the cross, is not just good for you
and for everybody else's position before God, but it's with each other as well. If all sins are paid for at the cross, then stop making your neighbor pay for some offense that they have given you. Be at peace with people. Be at peace with your neighbor. Let the peace that God announces to you be something that you too announce to others. Be at peace with one another. And that's a message that runs throughout the scriptures. And why should we do that? Because this is a house of God. This is not the war that you find in the world. This is the blessing that we find when we come together. When we're called out of the world to meet together, to hear God's word, to receive His gifts, to eat the very body and blood of Christ for the forgiveness of sins. This is the house of God. And God has declared peace to us. And we should declare peace to others. And so we see that we have in the church a house of unity. We are together. And we are to remain together. It is a house of authority. It is ruled not by our own opinion, but by the Word of God. And it is a house of peace. That peace which God declares to you, and you are declared to others. In Jesus' name, amen. And now may the peace of Christ, which passes all understanding, keep your hearts and your minds in Christ Jesus to life everlasting. Amen.

Let us pray for the whole people of God in Christ Jesus and for all people according to their needs. O Lord, you have brought us, who were once blessed the mission of your church in our land and throughout the world, that through the proclamation of the gospel, many will be built together with us into a dwelling place for you. Lord, in your mercy, God of all wisdom, you set a banquet before us in word and meal and summon us to leave our simple ways and live, walking in the way of insight. Remember our synod president, our district president, our circuit visitor, and all the servants of your church. Grant that they would increase in learning and find the path of insight in knowing you, Lord, in your mercy. Amen. Heavenly Father, your Son has called us to love our brothers. Turn us in love toward the neighbors closest to us, especially within our own homes, that we may daily show our confidence in God by deed and truth, laying down our lives as Christ first did for us, Lord, in your mercy. Amen. O God, bless our president and all who govern the nations in your stead. Keep the lips from speaking deceit, turn them from evil, cause them to do good, and help them to seek peace and pursue it, Lord, in your mercy. Almighty God, give comfort to the sick and lonely, to those who mourn, and hear the prayers of all who are in any need, especially Lonnie, Becky, Marlene, Brenda, Linda, Kelly, Bob, Wanda, Leonard, Tracy, Presley, Gary, Barb, Nancy, Steve, Holland, Melvin, Bill, Madden, Amy, Stephanie, Taylor, Greg, Randy, Colleen, Aaron, Chuck, Heather, Brenda, Hunter, Izzy, and Mike. You are the Lord who feeds and nourishes us with your wisdom. Help us to turn to you in faith and find our every want and need answered in your gracious favor, Lord, in your mercy. Lord God, you have brought your kingdom near in your Son, who has entered our flesh for our salvation. Curb our hearts from a miserly attitude that seeks your gifts at our own pleasure. Give us instead a hunger for what is needful, that we may desire your supper as often as your mercy invites us. Grant repentance and faith to all who receive this sacrament today, and Christ, that Christ's body and blood may strengthen us and join us to the Lamb, adored by the whole company of heaven, Lord, in your mercy. O Lord, our Father, we gratefully remember the sufferings and death of your dear Son, Jesus Christ, for our salvation. Rejoicing in his victorious resurrection from the dead, we draw strength from his ascension before you, where he ever stands for us as our own high priest. Gather us together from the ends of the earth to celebrate with all the faithful the marriage feast of the Lamb in his kingdom, which has no end. Graciously receive our prayers, deliver and preserve us, for to you alone we give all glory, honor, and worship, Father, Son, and Holy Spirit, one God, now and forever. Amen.

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Therefore, with angels and archangels, and with all

0: Our Father, who art in heaven,
1: 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Give us this day our daily bread, and forgive us our trespasses, as we forgive those who trespass against us. And lead us not into temptation, but deliver us from evil. 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
0: Our Lord Jesus Christ, on the night that he was betrayed, took bread. And when he had given thanks, he broke it and gave it to the disciples and said, "Take, eat, this is my body, which is given."

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He took the cup after supper, and when he had given thanks, he gave it to them, saying, "Drink of it, all of you. This cup is the New Testament in my blood, which is shed for you for the forgiveness of sins. This do as all

our communion distribution hymns are number 622, Lord Jesus Christ, You Have Prepared, verses 4 through 8. Number 561, The Tree of Life. Number 570, Just As I Am.

Thank you.

pray. We give thanks to you, Almighty God, that you have refreshed us through this salutary gift. And we implore you that of your mercy, you would strengthen us through the same, in faith toward you and in fervent love toward one another. Through Jesus Christ, your Son, our Lord, who lives and reigns with you in the Holy Spirit, one

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The Lord lift up his countenance upon you.

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1: You have been listening to the Sunday morning divine service from Holy Cross Lutheran Church
2: in
1: Vandalia, Illinois.
2: Oof, it was brutal. Yeah, Monday and Tuesday. On Tuesday, I know Tuesday is brutal, yeah.

0: very quick thank you to all.
1: We now send out to the services of Unity Baptist Church in Vandalia.
0: There were so many workers that it was hard to get a complete count, but I think we had over 25 different workers from our church serving, doing a wonderful job, all sorts of areas. So we're very thankful. We had at our top, I think, 47 children. So we were very thankful for that. We have some families here today. So if you're a guest today, now notice I didn't say the word visitor. Because a visitor is somebody who shows up once and never comes back. But a guest is somebody that we want to know that you're our guest. We want you to come back. Matter of fact, there's two things you may be asking right now. Number one is, does anybody care that I'm here? And does anybody care that I come back? Listen, we care that you're here. We're glad that you're here. We would love for you to come back. This church family is one where we do care. We do want to open our arms to you and just walk alongside you as we grow closer to the Lord together. So today will be a little bit different. We'll have just some very fun things happening today. The Vacation Bible School crew, some of the singers and some of the kids are going to be singing some songs. And so that's going to be a lot of fun. We will have our praise team sing as well. We do have child care provided for third grade and younger at some point during our service. I'll let you know when that is. And then I'll have the great privilege and honor of opening up God's Word and reading from the Bible what we all need, the timeless truth of God's Word. And then we'll have, after that, hamburgers, hot dogs, other things, desserts. I heard there's a pie, which is really exciting. Blackberry, I believe. So it always goes first. So if you see that, you should either be really nice and let somebody else have it or grab some yourself if you're really interested in that. And then we'll have some bouncy castles. If it's raining, I don't know. What's the weather supposed to be like? We don't know. We'll trust the Lord. Either way, we'll have it indoors if it's raining, outdoors if it's not, okay? Let's pray. Father God, thank you so much for your goodness, your kindness. Thank you for all those that are here today. We pray, God, that you would have us grow closer to you, Lord Jesus. We ask this in your good name. Amen. If you would, let somebody know that you're glad that you're here or that they're here. And you're

0: right. I guess we're going to let the praise team get off a little easy today and let the VBS guy, Gerald, if you'll come lead us for our offering. And we will see you later.
1: I think that one right there.
2: All right. Is it on?
1: Yep.
2: Okay. Let us pray. I never know when it's on and when it's off. Okay. Heavenly Father, Lord, we come before you this morning, as we said in song, to give you the glory. We want to gather together to glorify you and to honor your name, Lord, because we love you, Lord, and we want to bring honor to your name. Lord, we are so blessed to know you. Lord, we just praise you for all the blessings we receive in life. And Lord, we just pray that you would bless this offering as it comes forth, that it might grow your kingdom and that much may be won for you. In Jesus' name I pray. Amen.

all my kids that were at VBS come up, and any adults who would like to join us in singing, that would be amazing. Or if you'd like to do the motions, that would work too.

0: such a great job. Thank you so much, everybody. The little ones, real little ones, can go with Ms. Cinnamon and Ms. Edna. And then I like to call up Stephen Zimmerman. We've had a busy 2 weeks here at Unity Baptist Church, both with youth camp the week before and with VBS this last week. So this will be for preschool and kindergarten. If you're first, second, third, hang out just one more time. Steve's going to come up and talk to us a little bit about what happened at youth camp, and maybe listen up for a couple of our teens to describe what happened there.
1: Youth kids, come on up.
2: You're a kid too. No, you can stay seated. I'll call you up. All right. Just real quickly, we wanted to share a little bit about our adventure 2 weeks ago. And this is to Mission Fuge down in Louisville, Kentucky. It was at the Southern Seminary at Boys College down there. And I think everybody had a really good time. We got everybody here but a couple. Ezra and Hayden are on vacation this week, so they're not here, but got the rest of them. We had a total of 9 that went down. Hayden, Ezra, Clay, Owen, Olivia, Cassidy, Piper, Madeline all went. And I think they had a good time. Just kind of real quickly, I'm going to give a brief overview of what they did, and then they're going to talk a little bit more. The theme of the week was Good Shepherd. That's why I have on the shirt this morning. And did I just ruin something for you? Okay. You'll get over it, so. All right. But anyway, we had an opening day and a closing day. In between those, we had 3 days where in the morning we had breakfast, we had Bible study time, and then we kind of had a time together in our teams that were going to go out to our sites. We had lunch, and then we prepared to go out to our sites as groups, and then we went out to work at different sites. We had several different groups. I think they had probably about 7 different groups that went out to different locations. They're going to talk a little bit about that this morning. Then we came back, had some free time, had supper. We then had our church time in the evening, or celebration time, and then we had our group church, so we all got together and talked about our day, talked a little bit about what they learned in their Bible study and that, and then, we were worn out then, went to bed. Well, some of us went to bed anyway, so anyway, I'm going to call up Madeline first, and we'll have each of them going to talk a little bit about it, so.
3: As Steve already said, our theme was the Good Shepherd. I'm going to talk a little bit about what we learned each night and what our theme was for that night. So our theme for the week was Good Shepherd. And day 1, we talked about the good peace that we get with only the Good Shepherd. Day 2, we talked about the good restoration the Good Shepherd brings us. Day 3, we talked about the good presence, that is, the Good Shepherd is always with us. Day 4, we talked about the good life the Good Shepherd offers us as we choose to follow him.
2: Thank you, Madeline. Owen, you want to come up next and share a little bit of what you have?
4: Good morning. There are moments in life when the darkness feels so heavy to lift, times when we reach the end of our own strength and see no way out. I know how that feels intimately because I was there. I was broken, overwhelmed, and completely out of options. But when I hit rock bottom, I discovered that the bottom wasn't empty or a hopeless place. It was a solid foundation of God's grace. God saved me. I'm a living testament to the truth we find in Psalm 23. And it states, even though I walk through the darkest valley, I will fear no evil, for you are with me. Your rod and your staff, they comfort me. This is all true. It's reality. It's not false. It's in the Bible, for crying out loud. God didn't just fix my temporary circumstances. He rescued my soul. And if you're sitting here today feeling lost, hurt, or stuck, please don't give up. The same shepherd who rescued my life is ready to rescue yours. Thank you.
2: Thank you, Ron.
1: I don't have such speech. During church camp, we would go to the events, and then when we get home, me and Owen went into our room and started studying the Book of Romans. I want you to know that it is God who saves sinners. Romans talks about how we were dead in our sins, but then God brought us to life through Him. Thank you.
2: Thank you, Clyde. Cassidy? Piper, you want to come on up?
5: Day one, I scraped off some paint. Day two, we pulled weeds. Day three, we cleaned Camp Westwood, wasn't it? Yeah. And then, I mopped the gym floor. Swept it. Archery and basketball, and then we did a player walk around the church camp.
2: Thank you, Piper. So who would like to come next then? Cassie?
6: Okay. So first sight, we all did something different. I don't know what mine was called, but basically it was like a wellness center where like there was like a place for the homeless and like food for people who didn't have any. And we pulled weeds and we gardened. And it showed me that like we're more fortunate than other people. And yeah.
2: Thank you, Cassidy. Come on up. One of you. Yeah. Come on. Yeah.
7: What we did for site was, like, we organized and cleaned where the homeless could stay. And, yeah.
2: Okay. Thank you. Come on. Sure. Okay. She's pretty brave, so she organized and cleaned. But they all had different jobs. I know location, Madeline and Piper and Owen and Ezra we were all at the same place, and Cinnamon was there too, and we had a good time, had an opportunity to prepare a camp. They started the next week, so we did a lot of painting, we did a lot of cleaning and stuff like that, and thank God our kids are smart enough not to take oil-based paint and make handprints on their body. And you can ask Cinnamon and I about that story sometime. So anyway, we thank you guys for your support of the youth, and I think it was good. And you guys can all move back and turn over to you, Clint.
0: Hi. You did an excellent job. Did you hear? Did you hear the testimony? Were you moved by the testimony? Yeah, good job. So that's why we're here, is to present the gospel and have God do the work. God, as Clay talked about, God's the one who saves. If you're saved today, it's because of the Lord. If you're not safe today, we want to welcome you in on how we can know about this Good Shepherd. We're going through 1st, 2nd, 3rd grade and kindergartens. If you guys would like to go with Debbie, we have a lesson for you guys. If not, then find some help back there. They might need some help. So let's dive in. One of the things we do is I want to just pull things back, let you know exactly the God's honest truth of Scripture. This is no joke. This is important. Let's go to God's Word right now. The book of Proverbs is where we'll focus real quickly today. I want to be courteous of your time, but I want in this time for us to go to the only thing that has worth and value, and that is the timeless truth of God's Word. So let's go there together. Proverbs chapter 3 tells us, well, some beautiful teaching. Starts this way. My son, this is a father talking to a son. And really what we're seeing here is we're also seeing God, the Good Shepherd, talking to us. My son, do not forget my teaching, but let your heart keep my commandments. For length of days and years of life and peace they will add to you. Let not steadfast love and faithfulness forsake you. Bind them around your neck. Write them on the tablet of your heart. So you will find favor and good success in the sight of God and man. Trust in the Lord with all your heart and lean not on your own understanding. In all your ways acknowledge Him, and He will make straight your paths. Verse 7. Be not wise in your own eyes. Fear the Lord. Turn away from evil. It will be healing to your flesh and refreshment for your bones. Let's pray. God, we need you. We need your instruction. Holy Spirit, we pray today that you would visit us. You would search us. You would find any unclean way in us. You would point that sin out, and that you would be ever so wonderful to point us to the one sacrifice, Christ, that we could trust Him. Lord Jesus, we ask this in your name. Amen. I want to focus on a familiar passage for some and a not so familiar passage to others, but the passage is the one that we focused on a minute ago. And there's some things I want us to get from this passage. This scripture was written over 3,000 years ago, but still true today. Still timelessly true today. It applied then and it applies now. Listen, in our world today, we need the gospel truth more than ever. We also remind you of this. Doesn't matter who you are. Doesn't matter what you've done. Doesn't matter how many times you've done it. Doesn't matter who you've done it with. The Lord Jesus can and is willing to save you today, to help you today. Three things real quickly. What do we do with God's Word? What do we do with God's love? And what do we do now? Right from the text, right from our scripture. I don't want you to think this is some clever thing from Clay's mind. There's nothing good here. Only what is good comes from God. Let's go to His Word. Verse 1 and 2 tells us what we're to do with God's word. What does he say? My son, do not forget my teaching. Some of you are dads and grandfathers, and some even great-grandfathers. And you know what this is like. You know how scary it is to have your children go off into the world. I mean, they're not children anymore, but they're your children. And you want to remind them, hey, listen, don't forget this. This is that intense conversation that you're having before they leave. Just so you remember, make sure these things happen. This is that quick conversation that Solomon is reminding us here, that holy God, by his inspired spirit, is telling us, keep your commandments in the heart. One of the things I want to encourage you is to put God's word into your memory. You never know when you're going to need God's word. You see, someone said it like this, the Bible in the memory is better than the Bible on the bookshelf. You can go to the one on the bookshelf, but you need to have God's word saturating your heart, your head and your heart so much that it becomes a part of who you are. Okay, we just had these teens come up and they did a great job. Some of them were nervous and man, I really appreciate them saying what they said and experiencing what they experiencing and having the courage to go. That's a big thing. Sometimes getting out of bed and going is a big thing. So they went and they did such a great job. But I remember as a young person, I was trying to impress this young lady. I was 16, 17. And I finally got the opportunity to take her out on a date. And there was a place in West Monroe, Louisiana that was called Johnny's Pizza. Kind of like Joe's in some ways. Johnny's Pizza, they had a $6.99 one-topping pizza. I saved. I could afford that. So I brought this girl from our church youth group with me. And I thought she would really be impressed by my knowledge of some rap music. So I shared with her my rap music knowledge. I shared with her a song that I had memorized. I looked at her face and realized that she was not impressed. It was the opposite effect. She said, really? What's right with that? What she was reminding me is we need to have in our minds things that matter. Go to the depths of knowledge and drink from that deep well. That deep well, my friends, is God's word. We remember so many things. Some of you have been believers for, well, I'll say centuries, not that long. For decades. I apologize. Some of you have been believers for decades. And yet you know far too much about other subjects in so much detail, yet so very little on what matters. Yes, you got saved years ago. Where's the fruit? I'm reminded of a brother who was saved years and years and years ago. And something happened in his life. He's like, enough's enough. I got to start reading my Bible. And he made the commitment to actually dig in. I'm reminded of my own brother who's worked for 30 years at Walmart. And he would take his breaks. He would go to his Ford Ranger truck. And he would just read the Bible. Listen, don't take my word for it. Read it for yourself. I'll tell you something else about this church. Kind of like those hotel Bibles. If you see one and you take it, we're gonna be okay with that. We're gonna replace. We hope that you have one. And if you don't, please read God's word. Put God's word in your memory. Someone also said, be walking Bibles. It is well to have a good memory, someone said. This is actually Charles Spurgeon. It is well to have a good memory, and that is the best memory, which remembers what is best worth remembering. Let me say it again, because I kind of flubbed it up here. It's well to have a good memory, and that is the best memory, which remembers what is best worth remembering. Spurgeon also said, a Bible that's falling apart usually belongs to someone who is not. Next, moving right along, you need to put God's word in your heart. You put God's word in your memory, but you also put God's word in your heart. Verse 2 tells us why, so that we can have peace. We can have peace. This book tells us about God. This book tells us about how we have sinned against God. This book tells us about heaven. And this book tells us about hell. But if the part of this book that tells us about heaven and the part of this book that tells us about hell, if that wasn't true, it would still be worth trusting in Jesus just so that we could have peace with God. Peace in our life. But let me remind you, the parts about heaven and hell are true. And yes, you do get peace with God when you trust in the Lord Jesus. You do get peace with God when you trust Him. Maybe it's on a Sunday morning. But you also get peace with God when you continue to trust Him throughout your life. Those of you that have been believers for years, by a show of testimony, by raising your hand, if you've been a believer for over a decade and God has still proven Himself faithful in the difficult times, will you just raise your hand? Keep them up. Keep them up. I want you to see around you the testimony of your brothers and sisters. You can put them down now. Thank you. What we're seeing here is that God continues to work. Let Him continue to work in your heart. Make sure that you put God's word in your mind and you put God's word in your heart. The Lord gives you this free gift of eternal life. He gives you peace. He gives you grace. He gives you forgiveness of sins. Notice it says, let not, in verse 3, let not steadfast love and faithfulness forsake you. Okay. A lot of offers. Nudge the person next to you. Tell them, wake up. There are a lot of offers out there of what people claim that they could give you. Please understand the claim here that God is making. God is making the claim of steadfast love and faithfulness. Not love that says this, I love you when you do this. Not love that says, I love you until you do that. But this is a I love you period kind of love. This is the kind of love that God gives to His people. It's what we're looking for. It's a steadfast love. It keeps on going. It never leaves you. It never forsakes you. This is the love of God. Receive this love of God and be so thankful if you have this love of God. So what do you do with God's love? You receive it. There's a place in John, in his gospel. I want to just read you about three verses in that. John chapter 1, verse 11 to 13. He came to His own, that's Jesus, and His own people did not what? His own people did not what? He came to His own, and His own people did not receive Him. But listen, but to all who did receive Him, who believed in His name, He gave the right to become children of God, who who were born not of blood, nor of the will of flesh, nor of the will of man, but of God. This Tuesday is a very special Tuesday for two special people to me. This Tuesday is the 1 year anniversary of when my good friend in Alberta had her foster daughter placed in her home. Now, let me just tell you a little bit about this without giving details. Because you know situations like this. But I'll tell you this. Although they're not of the same blood, please understand this. They are the same family. You see, what God does is He adopts us into His own family. He adopts us into His own family, and it cost Him His own blood, the Lord Jesus. Today, what do you do with God's love? Receive God's love. Next, rejoice in the Lord. Verse 4, so if you will find favor and good success in the sight of God and man. So what we're talking about here is rejoicing. Philippians 4 says this, rejoice in the Lord always. Again, I say rejoice, Paul says. It doesn't say rejoice in the Lord when there's money in the bank account. Rejoice in the Lord when there's a comma in the bank account. Rejoice in the Lord when there's bills that are paid. It just says rejoice in the Lord when? Always. Rejoice in the Lord when relationships are only going great. No, it says rejoice in the Lord when? Rejoice in the Lord when things are going perfectly at home. No, rejoice in the Lord when? Again, I say what? Did you know that there is somebody in a hospital room right now with a certain diagnosis? And it is the worst thing they have ever gone through, and they're finding no hope for today or tomorrow. Yet, there's another hospital bed with a person in the same diagnosis, and yet there is hope for today and hope for whatever is tomorrow and a knowledge of where they will be in eternity. You see, hope and rejoicing is not based on our circumstance. It is based on whom we have placed our trust. Rejoice in the Lord, what? Always. What do you do? Receive the Lord. Rejoice in the Lord. You know, anxiety is very difficult to deal with. Anxiety doesn't, and I hate to do this because I just talked about something really big, anxiety, and now I'm going to give you a cute little phrase. And I don't like to do that. I like to dig in a little bit more, but I want you to hear this real quickly. Anxiety doesn't stop tomorrow's troubles. It just robs you of today's power. Jesus reminds us this in Matthew 6. Therefore, do not be anxious about tomorrow, for tomorrow will be anxious for itself. Sufficient for the day is its own trouble. Trust in the Lord with all your heart and lean not on your own understanding. In all your ways acknowledge Him, and He will make straight your paths. What do you do now? Put your trust in the Lord. How do you do that? Walk in the ways of God. That is, very simply, you acknowledge Him and you turn from evil. Two things. You acknowledge Him. In all your ways, acknowledge Him and He will make your straight paths. He will make straight your paths. Be not wise in your own eyes. Here's what we oftentimes do. We go, I have a solution to my problem, and this is how that solution goes. I will do this, I will do this, I will do this. What Scripture tells us is this. Don't be wise like that. Don't be that guy. You be the guy that says this. You be the lady that says this. I'm going to trust the Lord. I'm going to lean on His on His ways. I'm going to acknowledge Him, and all my ways are going to be His ways. What He says, that's what I'm going to do. These verses are about walking in the ways of God. What we hope for you is that you will experience the peace of God. I hope that for you today. I hope that you'll experience the peace of God and you'll find the God that this book tells us about. When you're wise in your own eyes, you're not fearing the Lord. Does God have something to say to you about your situation that you're in? Does He have something to say to you about your love life or your money management or your hobbies or your interests or your pursuits? Does He have anything to say about your desires or your heart? Find out what He has to say for yourself. Be like my brother. Be like my friend and open up this word for yourself. But you don't have to do it just on your own. One of the things we like to do here at Unity Baptist is to walk with people through difficult times and to spend time with people and help them receive healing and refreshment from God. Verse 8 of our passage today tells us this. Proverbs 3:8. It will be healing to your flesh and refreshment to your bones. Two quick illustrations, and I'll make them real quick. One was from VBS on refreshments. We actually had refreshments. Each night, the kids got a little something. One of them was called Cuppa Creative. It was a cup of Jell-O and cake and Cool Whip. What could go wrong? It was like green, like the frog. It was just perfect. But one little girl, as I was going and seeing the group, was very unhappy. She had her cup of creative in front of her. All her friends were eating. She was not. She had the sourest look on her face in front of this refreshment. Until one of these grandmas realized something was wrong, and this grandma said, "Sweetheart, do you not like Cool Whip?" And gave her just one with Jell-O. And she had a good time eating this refreshment. It was good. She enjoyed it. When we spend time in God's Word, it's like that little girl getting this refreshment and enjoying it. And it's also like what I saw yesterday. I've been a pastor for 30 years now. Visited a lot of hospital rooms. Visited a lot of nursing homes. And this is the first time in all those years I saw something remarkable that I want to share with you. I walk into a hospital room, and the person that I was going to see has poor hearing. They couldn't hear me come in. Usually with these big old feet, this big old body, I'm easy to spot, easy to hear long before I enter a room. Plus, the room was such that you really couldn't see the person coming in until they were all the way in the room. But when I got to the room, I saw something beautiful. I saw a man opening up his Bible and writing down what he was getting from the Scriptures. He had the biggest smile on his face as he was enjoying this refreshment from God. You see, his situation was not one that anybody wanted to experience. None of us would want to sign up for what he's going through. Yet he was in the middle of trusting God in the middle of his circumstance. And I got just simply to go in the moment he was reading. But the fact is, I could have gone another hour before or another hour after, I believe, and it would have still been the same situation. He was simply going for refreshment in God's Word. Will you do this? Will you go for refreshment in God's Word? Will you go simply to God? We're going to enter into a time of invitation now. I want us to invite you. I want to invite you to trust in the Lord. If you've never received Him as King today, receive Him as King. Receive Him as the one who will be your Lord and boss. Receive Him as the one who loved you enough to suffer on a cross, to shed His blood, and to offer to us wretched sinners forgiveness of our sins. Will you come to Him and live? Maybe it is. The invitation for you is one to be baptized. You've trusted in Jesus, but you've never followed Him in believer's baptism. We want to invite you. Maybe it is that you want to come and simply say, I am a believer, I am baptized, but I need to join a church family. We want to welcome you and invite you to come and join us here at Unity. Whatever God's dealing in your heart, please don't waste this opportunity. Spend time getting to know Him more. Will you pray with me? Father, we thank You for all the children. We thank You for what You're doing in the children's lives, but we thank You for what You're doing in our life. Help us not leave here the same. We pray, God, that You would deal with us. Lord Jesus, help us to know more and more about Your ways and to follow them. I pray today if there's a decision that needs to be made, that someone would make that decision. They would have boldness to stand up and to trust in You. We ask this in Your name. Amen. As the musicians play and sing, I want to invite you to come and let me know a little bit more about what God is doing in your heart and your life and how I can pray for you. Let's sing. Will you stand?

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0: It may be that you have let this invitation go.

Let's have a word of prayer. We want to lift up, if it's okay, AJ and Macy as they're counting down here. Very soon, having baby Titus. Be praying for Les as he's in the hospital and for those that are in the nursing homes too. Let's pray, then we'll sing our song. I'll also have a prayer for our meal. And then if you'll just go and find a seat in our fellowship hall, we'll enjoy our hot dogs and hamburgers together. God, we lift up AJ and Macy and little Titus. We pray for a good delivery, health for mom and baby. Lord, we lift up Les. We pray, God, that you would bring him healing and comfort. Pray for those in retirement centers and nursing homes and rehab centers and hospitals. We pray, God, that you would draw near to them right now. Thank you for this congregation. Thank you for this food. Thank you for those who had a hand in preparing it. I pray, God, that we would bring honor and fellowship, honor and glory to your name as we fellowship. We ask this in Jesus' name. Amen.

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Some are paying Etsy witches a few bucks to cast spells for sunshine, good weather, or positive energy on the big day. And I feel like if that's what you have to do, you might want to reconsider the wedding altogether.

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1: How do you react to a warning light on the dashboard of your car? Do you get anxious? Do images of you stranded on the interstate in a downpour with no cell service start to flash through your mind? Do you get the sinking feeling that all of a sudden you're driving a 2,000-pound ticking time bomb? Or do you assume that it's probably not a big deal? It'll clear out on its own eventually. I suppose it's part of the providence of God that if you have two people sharing a car, usually you balance each other out on this question. One of you wants the check engine light fixed yesterday. The other would be content to cover it with a smiley face sticker. But together, sooner or later, you'll get it to a car mechanic who can tell you what you actually need. The blessing and the curse of the car warning light is that sometimes it steers you away from potential danger. Other times, however, it's a false indication because there's a glitch in the system. Or maybe you didn't tighten down your gas cap, which is a common cause for the check engine light, but doesn't tell you anything about the functionality of your engine. Or maybe the light came on because the humidity or temperature outside changed, and it has nothing to do with the car at all. There are thousands of possible causes for a car warning light, and sometimes you need a qualified mechanic to help you sort it all out. But maybe I avoid the mechanic because I'm afraid of what it'll cost me. Or maybe I'm too preoccupied or proud to admit that I need help. Or maybe in a few decades, car warning lights will be irrelevant for most of us. Maybe all cars will be self-driving, and somebody else can worry about fixing them. Self-driving car companies tell us that their robo-taxis are already safer than human-driven cars. One company reports that their data has shown a 90% decrease in serious injury or worse crashes for its cars compared to the average human driver. But also, passengers have shared videos of themselves trapped inside robo-taxis that are stuck driving in circles or lost in parking garages or frozen by some false indication. The same companies that tell us their self-driving cars are safer have to continually roll out new software updates because robo-taxis illegally passed stopped school buses or witlessly drove through flooded streets. In Austin, a self-driving car blocked an ambulance responding to an emergency. In San Francisco, a cat was killed by a driverless vehicle. In California, a child was struck. The child survived with only minor injuries. When the self-driving car detected the child darting out from behind a double-parked SUV, it braked hard, reduced its speed from 17 miles an hour to 6, perhaps much quicker than an average distracted human driver would have, possibly saving the child's life. Whether or not you're sold on autonomous vehicles, the conversation here reminds us that when it comes to driving, there are bigger issues than check engine lights. Issues like who owns the vehicle and who is responsible for it? Who tells it where to go and how to get there? I bring all this up, not because I want to talk with you about cars. I bring it up because I want to talk with you about anxiety, which, like a flashing check engine light, alerts you that something needs attention under the hood, but also there are bigger issues in the background. Anxiety is like a warning light for your soul. But we have indications that our culture may be suffering from an epidemic of chronic anxiety, a warning system that's out of control. Consider the 2024 book by psychologist Jonathan Haidt titled The Anxious Generation, How the Great Rewiring of Childhood is Causing an Epidemic of Mental Illness, which cites studies that show how rates of anxiety for people under 30 have been steadily climbing for the last 15 years since the introduction of the smartphone. Anxiety has been climbing like a steady slog up Mount Doom. But it's not just young people. Even among people close to this program, the Lutheran Hour, who tend to be on the older side, of all the booklets that we offer, booklets about God and Jesus and differences in Christian denominations and views on the afterlife, of all the booklets that we offer, the most popular, the most requested and downloaded are two. One titled Journey Through Depression and the other Journey Through Anxiety. If you are someone who struggles with depression or anxiety, you're not alone. And if you're not currently struggling in this way, someone close to you probably is. That's why we're talking about it. Next week, we'll talk about depression. This week, we're talking about the journey through anxiety. Mental health professionals define anxiety in relation to fear. Fear is an unsettling emotion in response to a present threat, whether real or perceived. Fear is present tense, but anxiety is future oriented. It's a response to a potential threat. The threatening thing hasn't happened yet, but it could happen. So anxiety is like a warning light. The light tells you that it's possible something bad will happen in the future, so you should see what you can do about it now. Or it's also possible that the light is a false indication, and the system needs to be reset, and the code's cleared out, and the light turned off. But probably not covered with a smiley face sticker. Yeah, don't do that. So what does the Bible have to say about anxiety? In the Bible, the word anxiety, sometimes translated as worry, also has the more neutral meaning of care or concern. For example, in one place, the Bible uses this word to describe how a loving husband and a wife are concerned for each other, recognizing that a married man is anxious to please his wife and that a married woman is anxious to please her husband. 1 Corinthians chapter 7, verses 33 and 34. Being anxious here doesn't mean something bad. It just means that you care, that you're concerned. So if the check engine light is making your wife nervous, take it to the mechanic already. Show her you care. Preaching to myself here. We feel concern for the future because God created us with an internal warning system. We were made by God wonderfully and fearfully, the Bible says, which means that unlike non-human creatures, we have this God-given capacity to care about the future. So in the right context, some anxiety can be good when it functions as cautious concern. It's a biological, God-given response that helps keep you and others safe. As the Bible says, the prudent person sees danger and hides himself, but the simple go on and suffer for it. Proverbs 22, verse 3. In other words, check your tires before you drive. The blessing and curse of these warning lights for the soul is that sometimes they steer us toward appropriate caution, but other times they malfunction. If you've ever struggled with anxiety, as I have, you know what this is like. You don't know what the future holds, but you assume the worst. Your mind spins, your heart races, your palms sweat, you feel a pit in your stomach, you can't sleep at night. No matter what you do, the warning lights won't go off. And you can't tell the difference between real danger and false alarms. You're driving in circles, lost. And someone somewhere needs to send over a software update. You don't need the Bible to tell you that this is not a good way to live. Any wise soul mechanic will tell you the same. And maybe a well-trained mechanic could help you sort some things out in your soul. The study of soul mechanics is traditionally called psychology. Psychology means study of the soul. Psychologists and other trained mental health professionals are like soul mechanics. Some are more reliable than others, but in general, they have studied the human psyche and they have fixes that can help us run more smoothly. Psychology is focused on the inner workings of individual vehicles and how these vehicles can share the road together without crashing into each other. But psychology, as a discipline, does not help us with those bigger concerns like who owns the vehicle? Who tells it where to go? Those aren't questions of soul mechanics. Those are questions about the destination. And once you start talking with someone about the destination, about life's value and meaning and purpose, you have left the discipline of psychology and entered into the territory of theology. The word psychology means talk about the human soul. The word theology means talk about the destination. Theology is traditionally defined as God talk, but we can put it in these terms too. Theology is talk about where you're headed, where you set your sights, what you seek. Martin Luther, the German theologian after whom this program is named, said it like this: a God is that to which we look for all good, that to which your heart clings and entrusts itself, what you seek first, that is your God. For example, it's common to hear this advice: just follow your heart, or you have to find yourself, or this above all, to thine own self be true. If someone shares that advice with you, realize that you have left the topic of soul maintenance and entered into the field of theology, because they're telling you to make yourself into your God. Sadly, this is what some mental health professionals advise. They practice as misguided theologians. But to be fair, some of us theologians practice as amateur soul mechanics. For both, it's better that we stay in our own lanes, which is why, as a theologian, I am not going to give you much practical advice on how to manage your anxiety. But I am going to talk to you about God, and I will keep calling you away from that little God we call the self. That poor, miserable, misguided talk to you about God. And I will keep calling you away from that little God we call the self. That poor, miserable, misguided creature trying to be a self

not trying to fix your soul in isolation as an autonomous vehicle. The Bible is always talking theology, the relationship between the soul and her creator. The Bible is an account of the journey that we have all begun with our creator. We all have the same creator, which means that we all have the same origination. But while there is only one possible origin, there are two possible destinations. Either we return to our creator or we try to replace our creator. And the second option will never work, because only our creator knows us. Only our creator can fulfill us. Only God can bring us home. Yourself can't fulfill you any more than a robo-taxi can function without an internet connection. But human beings aren't cars. We're living, breathing, relational, responsible beings. We were made to relate to our creator. And God doesn't try to control us like automated vehicles. God talks with us like a loving father relates to his children. And when we turn away from him, he sends us signs to turn us back, warnings to get our attention. When Jesus of Nazareth appeared on the scene, he offered both signs and warnings. For those who trusted Jesus and followed him, his words had a recalibrating effect. He helped people sort out which threats were real and which were false. Listen to this portion of Jesus' teaching reported by an early follower of his named Matthew. In Matthew chapter 6, Jesus said, "I say to you, do not be anxious about your life, what you will eat or drink, nor about your body, what you will wear. Life and the body are more than food and clothing, aren't they? Look at the birds of the air. They don't plant or harvest or gather into barns, and yet your Father in heaven feeds them. And you are worth much more than birds, aren't you? And which of you, by being anxious, can add a single step to the journey of his life? And why are you anxious about clothing? Consider the lilies of the field, how they grow. They neither toil nor spin thread. Yet I tell you, not even Solomon in all his glory was clothed like one of these. Now if God so clothes the grass of the field, which is here today and tomorrow is thrown into the oven, how much more will he not clothe you, O you of little faith? And so do not be anxious, saying, 'What shall we eat? What shall we drink? What shall we wear?' Because the nations seek after all these things, and your Father in heaven knows that you need all these things. But seek first the kingdom, the rule and reign of God and his righteousness, and all these things will be added to you. So do not be anxious about tomorrow, because tomorrow will be anxious for itself. Each day has enough trouble of its own." Matthew chapter 6. Jesus assumes that in this life, we will have anxiety, both the healthy, cautious care kind and the unhealthy, worrisome variety. Jesus knows that for a long time now, we've been trying to drive ourselves on corrupted software, speeding toward a dead end that will destroy us. Our God-given warning systems have been decalibrated. But even functioning well, the warning lights won't tell you where to go. They may help or hinder you on the way, but they won't tell you which destination to seek. They won't tell you how to get there, and they cannot tell you who owns the car. That information has to come from elsewhere. Jesus, he is more than your soul mechanic. He said things that only the owner has the right to say. He did things that only the creator
can do. He gave himself as

0: beginning and the end, your origin and destination. He's the King, come to recalibrate the world. Because somewhere along the way, humanity took a wrong turn. We got headed in the wrong direction, away from God and into ourselves. And Jesus is God's sign. Turn back to me, he says. But when he came, people just like us, people got so upset, so scandalized that a first century donkey driving Jewish day laborer would have the audacity to tell us how to drive our high performance autonomous selves that we had him killed, crucified. 3 days later, though, God, his Father, raised him from the dead because Jesus is more than a sign. He's your only way home. Sometime back in the mid-1980s, before there were standardized warning lights on dashboards, my family was caravanning cross-country with another family somewhere out west in the mountains. We were riding along a gravel road, and without warning, both vehicles, each at the same time, blew out a tire. And we were stranded on the roadside in the middle of nowhere for an hour or more. And I am sure that it was stressful for the parents. But for us kids, it was just an opportunity to get out and stretch our legs and look around and climb around and play in the creek to have one more adventure on our way back home. When Jesus calls you not to be anxious, it's not a demand to fix yourself. It's an invitation to rest like a child and let God, your Father, deal with whatever comes tomorrow. You're not a self-driving vehicle, but you are part of God's fleet. And sometimes you are called on to be the driver and the problem solver to help get God's children home again. In that context, some anxiety can be good when it helps you care. But anxiety will not be doing its God-given job until it leads you to take it all to the Lord in prayer, to cast all your anxieties on him because he cares for you, because you're worth it to him, more valuable than birds or cars, worth dying for, and even better than a mechanic. Your Father knows exactly what you need. In the name of Jesus, amen.
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0: Thank you, Mark. Today I get to visit with Chris Mackey, our co-worker here at Lutheran Hour Ministries. Chris serves as our U.S. Ministries Content Manager. 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
2: Great to be here.
0: So I briefly mentioned in this message that this is the beginning of a three-part series following this theme of journey through. So we got journey through anxiety, journey through depression, journey through ambition. And these messages are meant to cross-pollinate sort of with other ministry resources that Lutheran Hour Ministries does and offers. So would you just tell us a little bit about those resources?
2: Yeah, sure. So we have a Project Connect booklet ministry. And so each of these messages are also in booklet form. We actually have four. So Journey Through Anxiety, Journey Through Depression. We have a Journey Through Addiction and Journey Through Ambition, or what we call the Rat Race. We also have LHM Learn courses. So these are online courses that have similar content, but they're in the form of an online course. And so you can access them digitally on your phone or on your computer, those kinds of things. And then we also have something called a Nurturing Your Faith study. This is a study that's both printed in the Lutheran Layman and it's online as well, with a video component and study questions, those kinds of things.
0: So how might someone use these booklets as a ministry or outreach resource?
2: We have a lot of churches who use Project Connect booklets in their ministry in different ways. A lot of them have displays at their churches in the lobby, and they have multiple booklets on there, and people can take the booklets for free and just see that they're booklets, not just for these four topics, of course. We've got dozens and dozens of topics that churches can order. And so that's one way. It's just a free resource for people to grab. Another way is for churches to use them at outreach events, at a festival or something like that. They would be at a booth and they might hand these out as free resources to help people. Another way is for churches to use them as visitor gifts. And so they might use the booklet, Who is Jesus? Or Why Did Jesus Have to Die? Very basic Christian understanding. Or Why Do I Have to Go to Church? Topics that someone who hasn't been to church in a while or who is new to church might benefit from. And they can get a little understanding of what the church believes is important. Another way is individuals can use them just as a resource to give friends who maybe either they don't know Jesus or they're going through a particular season in their life. You know, we have booklets on breast cancer and again, these mental health issues, that kind of thing.
3: Lots of ways to go deeper with these mental health kinds of topics.
2: Yeah.
3: And it's all available there at lhm.org.
2: Exactly.
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1: Jesus, remember us in your kingdom and teach us to pray. Our Father, who art in heaven, hallowed be thy name. Thy kingdom come, thy will be done, on earth as it is in heaven. Give us this day our daily bread, and forgive us our trespasses, as we forgive those who trespass against us. And lead us not into temptation, but deliver us from evil. For thine is the kingdom and the power and the glory, forever and ever. Amen. The Lord bless you and keep you. The Lord make his face shine upon you and be gracious to you. The Lord look upon you with his favor and give you peace. Amen.
0: The Lutheran Hour is made possible through the support of faithful listeners like you. 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I'm Mark Eicher. This has been a presentation of Lutheran Hour Ministries.

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After all, these are your favorite songs, right? Don't worry, we'll keep them coming. Because we got you covered. The best music. 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

0: I'll be completely honest. I haven't been to like a midnight premiere of a movie in over 15 years at this point, but I would go see Toy Story 5, like the first midnight showing, if possible.
1: Take a step back in time this weekend. It's a grand levee on the grounds of the Vandalia State House. On Friday will be the ham and bean dinner from 5 to 7 p.m. Saturday activities will go on from 10 a.m. to 4 p.m., including an Abraham Lincoln presenter, tours of the Vandalia State House, 1800s period craft demonstrations, folk and dulcimer music, wood carving and judging, and much, much more. For schedule updates, check out the Vandalia State House Facebook page. It's a grand levee this Friday and Saturday on the grounds of the Vandalia State House. Community Geothermal is coming to Vandalia. Kyle Smith of Greenville is with Supplied Energy and talks about the opportunity for Community Geothermal and how it would work.
2: What a community means is that they're literally going to tie the loops from one house or one building or the school, the hospital, to the house across the street, and everybody would be on a shared ecosystem loop.
1: And Kyle says it would lead to some major cost savings for homeowners.
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5: I'm Isaac Isringhausen, taking a look at your WPMB forecast. For today, we'll see a 20% chance of showers and thunderstorms before 10, with a high of 75. Tonight, mostly clear skies, with a low of 54. For tomorrow Monday, we'll see sunny skies, with a high of 75. And that's your forecast here on AM 1500, 104.7 FM, 102.7 FM, WPMB.
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9: 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About 44% care about winning board games, while only 8% truly don't care about the score. 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
7: It's time for your community calendar. It's brought to you by Durbin's Overhead Door. 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Charter's Patio in downtown Vandalia will have Owen Goodman from 6 to 8 on Wednesday. Kristen Ann Murphy from the Flints from 11:30 to 1 on Friday. Hookie from 6 to 9 on Friday. And Deja Voodoo from 7 to 10 on Saturday. Friday night will be the ham and bean dinner on the grounds of the Vandalia State House. On Saturday from 10 to 4 will be the Grand Levee. 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Take a step back in time this weekend. It's a Grand Levee on the grounds of the Vandalia State House. On Friday will be the ham and bean dinner from 5 to 7 p.m. Saturday activities will go on from 10 a.m. to 4 p.m., including an Abraham Lincoln presenter, tours of the Vandalia State House, 1800s period craft demonstrations, folk and dulcimer music, wood carving and judging, and much, much more. For schedule updates, check out the Vandalia State House Facebook page. It's a Grand Levee this Friday and Saturday on the grounds of the Vandalia State House. 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
5: I'm Isaac Isringhausen, taking a look at your WPMB forecast. For today, we'll see a 20% chance of showers and thunderstorms before 10, with a high of 75. Tonight, mostly clear skies with a low of 54. For tomorrow Monday, we'll see sunny skies with a high of 75. And that's your forecast here on AM 1500, 104.7 FM, 102.7 FM, WPMB.
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0: That is Mariah Carey. The rumor is Mariah Carey is dating Anderson .Paak. At this point, just a rumor. Nothing official on that yet. Mariah and Fantasy.
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10: It's time for your community calendar. It's brought to you by Durbin's Overhead Door. 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They'll be at the Rozier Bark Gazebo in Chauvenier at the Township Building. For more information, contact Debbie Warner, 217-690-3799. Charter's Patio in downtown Vandalia will have Owen Goodman from 6 to 8 on Wednesday. Kristen Ann Murphy from the Flints from 11:30 to 1 on Friday. Hooky from 6 to 9 on Friday. And Deja Voodoo from 7 to 10 on Saturday. Friday night will be the ham and bean dinner on the grounds of the Vandalia State House. On Saturday from 10 to 4 will be the Grand Levee. Durbin's Overhead Door offers many services, including new installation of garage doors for both residential and commercial. 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Take a step back in time this weekend. It's a Grand Levee on the grounds of the Vandalia State House. On Friday will be the ham and bean dinner from 5 to 7 p.m. Saturday activities will go on from 10 a.m. to 4 p.m., including an Abraham Lincoln presenter, tours of the Vandalia State House, 1800s period craft demonstrations, folk and dulcimer music, wood carving and judging, and much, much more. For schedule updates, check out the Vandalia State House Facebook page. It's a Grand Levee this Friday and Saturday on the grounds of the Vandalia State House. June 14th is Flag Day. While local celebrations began in the late 1800s, Flag Day was officially established as a national observance by President Woodrow Wilson in 1916. It was later signed into law by President Harry Truman in 1949. This message brought to you by Land of Lincoln Credit Union there at 925 New York Drive in Vandalia. 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

0: That is Miles Smith, who learned how to play guitar and piano by himself. Totally self-taught, no lessons. Miles Smith and Stargazing.
1: This is severe weather season. Severe thunderstorms and tornadoes can develop rapidly. 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We'll bring you the latest forecasts from the National Weather Service and current radar reports. 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

That is Olivia Dean. Big fan of Olivia Dean. That's Man I Need. If football fans are dedicated. That is Olivia Dean. Big fan of Olivia Dean. That's Man I Need. If football fans are dedicated and basketball fans are passionate, then the

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4: I'm Isaac Isringhausen, taking a look at your WPMB forecast. For today, we'll see a 20% chance of showers and thunderstorms before 10, with a high of 75. Tonight, mostly clear skies, with a low of 54. For tomorrow Monday, we'll see sunny skies, with a high of 75. And that's your forecast here on AM 1500, 104.7 FM, 102.7 FM, WPMB.
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6: I'm Isaac Isringhausen, taking a look at your WPMB forecast. For today, we'll see a 20% chance of showers and thunderstorms before 10, with a high of 75. Tonight, mostly clear skies, with a low of 54. For tomorrow Monday, we'll see sunny skies, with a high of 75. 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
7: June 14th is Flag Day. While local celebrations began in the late 1800s, Flag Day was officially established as a national observance by President Woodrow Wilson in 1916. It was later signed into law by President Harry Truman in 1949. 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

0: have trouble saying goodbye, don't worry. We'll never leave you. The hits will just keep on coming.
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0: That is Justin Bieber and Daisies. If Justin Bieber's little boy decides one day to get into music, I'll tell you what, his parents have given him the perfect name. I mean, nothing's cooler than that. Jack Blues.
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2: 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It's a grand levee on the grounds of the Vandalia State House. On Friday will be the ham and bean dinner from 5 to 7 p.m. Saturday activities will go on from 10 a.m. to 4 p.m., including an Abraham Lincoln presenter, tours of the Vandalia State House, 1800s period craft demonstrations, folk and dulcimer music, wood carving and judging, and much, much more. For schedule updates, check out the Vandalia State House Facebook page. It's a grand levee this Friday and Saturday on the grounds of the Vandalia State House.
1: This is severe weather season. Severe thunderstorms and tornadoes can develop rapidly. And WKRV and WPME will keep you informed when severe weather is a possibility. When storms are in the area, we're your source for weather information round the clock. We'll bring you the latest forecasts from the National Weather Service and current radar reports. 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

0: life is unpredictable, but we're not. We guarantee that the next song you hear will be one of your favorites. 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

That's the Academy Award-winning song from the film K-Pop Demon Hunters, Hunter X and... That's the Academy Award-winning song from the film K-Pop Demon Hunters, Hunter X and Golden. While we won't have the official weekend...

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4: I'm Isaac Isringhausen, taking a look at your WPMB forecast. For tonight, we'll see mostly clear skies with a low of 54. Tomorrow, Monday, sunny skies with a high of 75. Monday night, we'll see mostly clear skies with a low of 56. And that's your forecast here on AM 1500, 104.7 FM, 102.7 FM, WPMB.
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2: I'm Ice Gisringhausen, taking a look at your WPMB forecast. For tonight, we'll see mostly clear skies with a low of 54. Tomorrow, Monday, sunny skies with a high of 75. Monday night, we'll see mostly clear skies with a low of 56. And that's for your forecast here on AM 1500, 104.7 FM, 102.7 FM, WPMB.
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